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0: Amen. Bless the Lord this morning. Amen. Hallelujah. He is coming soon for his people, for his church. Amen.
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0: Live respectful lives, honoring his presence and honoring his work. Amen. Hallelujah. Live respectful lives, honoring his presence and honoring his work. And as the more we become respectful of everything that God has put around us, creation, this place that we're here right now, respectful of his church, respectful of his presence, the more we learn to be respectful of the people and creation around us, the more we'll be able to enjoy and be in harmony with God, his creation, and his people. Amen? And so, I really pray that God would make us conscious this morning. We do need that sun in our eyes to say, hey, wake up. Listen, look. There's a sun that rises every morning just for us. Powers the whole creation just for us. And if we don't take a moment to say, hey, thank you for this sunrise. Thank you for this sunset. He's going to blink, you know. He's going to put some light in our eyes so that we stop and take consciousness of all of his goodness and all of his love that flows through the providence of God toward us. So, Father, we just thank you, Lord, for this beautiful morning, Lord. We thank you for all of creation, Lord, the way that it comes to the rescue of mankind, Lord, in millions and billions of ways, Father, but that we're not even conscious. And we're not even thankful. Father, forgive us for that ungrateful heart that we have, Father. And above all, we want to ask you to forgive us, Lord, because we are so unconscious, ungrateful towards you and your mercy, Father. And Father, we pray for our consciousness to be able to understand how much you love us and how much you care for us, Father. We pray, Lord, that this morning your word would be very adequate for our needs, Father, that you would speak deeply into our hearts, O God, that we would be able to understand the heart behind every passage in your word, Father. We pray, Lord, in the mighty name of our Lord Jesus Christ. Amen. Amen. Hallelujah. Amen. If you can turn with me to the book of Numbers, I think it's the third or fourth book of the Bible, and chapter 17, it's a very short but very powerful chapter in the Bible. Numbers chapter 17. It says, we're going to read the first 11 verses. It says, the Lord spoke to Moses saying, speak to the people of Israel and get from them staffs, one for each father's house, from all their chiefs according to their father's houses, 12 staffs. Write each man's name on his staff, and write Aaron's name on the staff of Levi. For there shall be one staff for the head of each of father's house. Then you shall deposit them in the tent of meeting before the testimony, where I meet with you. And the staff of the man whom I choose shall sprout. Thus I will make to cease from me the grumblings of the people of Israel, which they grumble against you. Moses spoke to the people of Israel, and all their chiefs gave him staffs, one for each chief, according to their father's houses, 12 staffs. And the staff of Aaron was among their staffs. And Moses deposited the staffs before the Lord in the tent of the testimony. On the next day, Moses went into the tent of the testimony, and behold, the staff of Aaron for the house of Levi had sprouted and put forth buds and produced blossoms, and it bore ripe almonds. Then Moses brought out all the staffs before the Lord to all the people of Israel, and they looked, each man took his staff, and the Lord said to Moses, put back the staff of Aaron before the testimony to be kept as a sign for the rebels, that you may make an end of their grumblings against me, lest they die. Thus did Moses as the Lord commanded him, so he did. Amen. Hallelujah. You can take your place as we meditate a little on this word. And the story behind it was that there were two people that rose up against Moses and Aaron. And they had a gripe. They were angry. And it says about Korah, Dathan, and Datan y Laban, creo que is the other guy. In chapter 16, it says, now Korah, the son of Issachar, and Dathan, and Abiram, the sons of Eliab, sons of Reuben, took men, and they rose up before Moses with a number of the people of Israel, 200 chiefs of the congregation, chosen from the assembly, well-known men. They assembled themselves together against Moses and against Aaron, and said to them, you've gone too far, for all in the congregation are holy, every one of them, and the Lord is among them. Why then do you exalt yourselves above the assembly of the Lord? When Moses heard it, he fell on his feet, on his face, and he said to Korah and all his company, in the morning the Lord will show who is his and who is holy, and will bring him near to him. The one whom he chooses, he will bring near to him. Amen? And so this passage talks about these three leaders that rose up against Moses and Aaron, and they were so upset, and they weren't the only ones. They had another 250 people of the leaders of Israel that rose up with them. And they said, enough is enough. You know, we've been, you know, we're tired of you guys lording over us. You know, we're tired of you guys being so exclusive. You know, it's only Moses and it's only Aaron and here and this and that. And, and you're ordering us around, and you know, we're just tired of it. We're tired of it because, you know, we are also important people within the congregation. You know, we are very important. We're the ones that run the show here, and all of us are holy. All of us are, you know, all of us are called by God to be this holy nation. And so they rose up against, you know, Moses and Aaron, and it was a powerful rebellion, because they weren't by themselves. They were with a bunch of other people and leaders, most of the leaders. And so when Moses heard this, what did he do? He got on his face. You know, the first thing he did is said, whoa, this is very serious. This is something that's very important. Because if we're putting ourselves in the place of position, in the position of authority, if we're putting ourselves in the place of lordship over the people of Israel, then hey, I don't want to be that. The Bible says that he was the most meek man on the face of the earth. And so he said, I don't want to lord over God's people. I don't want to impose me and Aaron's authority in this place. And so he got on his feet, on his face, and he cried out to the Lord. And he said, Lord, you know, what do we do? You know, these guys have better arguments than our argument, because they're saying that everybody's holy and everybody's, you know, got God's presence and God's with his people, because, you know, not just because of Moses and Aaron. And so God says, well, okay, well, I'm going to show you who's who. I'm going to show you how my kingdom works. Because sometimes people don't understand, and they need explanation, and they need clarification. And so God says, okay, the first test was that, okay, everybody, okay, you're so good and righteous and you know God and everything, so why don't you bring your little incense deal and you bring it out and we'll see what happens. And so everybody came out, all these holy people, these leaders of the people of Israel, 250 of the leaders, and these three that were representing the tribe of Levi and the tribe of Reuben. He says, okay, come before me. Let's see who God chooses. And, you know, God a little bit, you know, pulled their ears a little bit. And he made the earth open up and swallowed all of these leaders. You know, just a slight little, you know, wake up call. And so Moses and God says, yes, I'm gonna get rid of everybody except for those two guys. And Moses said, no, wait, Lord, please don't destroy your people. Don't destroy Israel. And so he and Aaron took his incense, incensario, whatever, I don't know what the word is, but, and he runs into the crowd with his incense, and he stops the judgment from coming on all the people. And so the judgment stops, and then we come to chapter 17, and God says, okay, now you understand that I'm serious about this? And everybody said, amen. Amen. Right? So God says, I'm serious about this. And everybody said, amen. Okay. Because you don't mess with authority. It's in God's kingdom, messing with authority is not a very good thing, you know? And so he says, okay, guys, you know, A lot of you were drawn into this through ignorance, right? You said, oh, our leaders are saying that we're all holy, so let's go against Moses and Aaron, right? And everybody was looking, yes, let's go against Moses and Aaron. Let's go against Moses and Aaron. And they're, you know, they're following them with ignorance. But God just killed those 250, and he was ready to get with the rest of them when Moses and Aaron stopped the judgment from coming upon the whole camp. And God says, okay, good, you did your part. Wow. He tells Moses and Aaron, you did your part, guys. That's what you needed to do to stop the judgment for coming onto the people. Now I'll do my part. And this is how God works with his people. And that's why priesthood is so important. And it's, now I know that there's so much ignorance. And it's not just ignorance because people are ignorant. No, it's a spiritual, diabolic ignorance that has come upon the whole church. And we say, no, priesthood, that's Catholic stuff. We don't want that, you know? No, priesthood, that's Levitical stuff. We don't want that, right? So we stayed away from all kinds of priesthood. And we said, ooh, no, you don't touch that stuff because that'll take you to the Pope and it'll take you to Rome and it'll take you to idolatry. And pretty soon we'll have images of saints over everywhere. And so we stay away from it. But God is revealing at this time, hallelujah, the importance of priesthood within the church, within the real church of God, not the other stuff. So within the real church of God, there needs to be priesthood, and there is priesthood, but we haven't recognized it. We haven't had that consciousness of being very careful and very reverent before the priesthood of God within his church. Does that make sense? Am I making sense? Okay, good. And so God says, okay, let's prove it to them beyond a shadow of doubt. Let's prove who I'm with beyond a shadow of doubt, right? Are you following me? Okay. So he says, everybody bring your staff. You know, the staff that they used to walk with, and it was a thing of authority, you know, the really pretty staff was, you know, the main honcho of, you know, each of the 12 tribes of Israel, and they knew who was the chief because of the staff that they had, you know. So when they, you know, God told them, everybody, the head people of every tribe, 12 tribes, I want them to bring their staff. And staff is a figure, it's a type of authority, right? A staff of authority. Like the what is it called of the king? The scepter of the king, right? The scepter of the king. Well, that's also the staff is a sign of authority, okay? And so they bring, you know, all the leader of Simeon, the leader of Judah, the leader of every tribe brought their staff. And it's a piece of wood in a way that it's walking stick, basically a walking stick, but a pretty fancy walking stick. And a very powerful walking stick, because that little walking stick moved hundreds and thousands of people. Okay? And so they brought these ignorant leaders, but they were misled by these three evil people, Coré, Tatán y Abiram. In English, it's easier to say them in Spanish than in English, so that's why I say it. So they, all the leaders, the 12 leaders of Israel, they brought their staff and they put it in before the tent of testimony, where God would meet with Moses and with Aaron. And they brought it, and they all put their names on it. Here's, Mr. Moshe, Yahir, whatever, you know, and Mr. Whoever, whoever, the top person of each tribe, they brought their staff and they gave it to Moses. Everybody had their name on it. And he leaves it before the presence of the Lord. And he's following God's instructions. God's saying what he needs to be doing. And so Moses just obeys. He doesn't know what's going to happen. He's just seeing that God says, I want to solve this problem once and for all. I want people to know beyond a shadow of a doubt who I am with. Who is the priest that I am going to respaldar, I'm going to give authority to. And so they put it. He puts it before the Ark of the Testimony. And when he brings them out in the morning, what happens? The guy from Judah, his staff was just as he gave it to him. The staff of Simeon, just as he gave it to him. The staff of Naphtali, just as he gave it to him. Every one of the other 11 staffs, they were just normal. Nothing happened. But when he brought out Aaron's staff, that old piece of wood had given sprouts, had it grown leaves and had grown flowers and it had produced almonds, ripe almonds, overnight. And all the rest of them had done nothing, right? Hallelujah. And whose name was on there? Aaron's name was on there. So who was God with? He was with Aaron, without a shadow of a doubt. Nobody could say anything else because they knew that God had chosen Aaron as the high priest and Moses as the leader to lead this people. Amen? Hallelujah. And so with that manifestation, all the ignorant people said, oh, wow. Can you say, oh, wow? Because it's an important lesson. We need to say it once and for all. Settle the issue of saying, hey, this is the authority that God has established. I can't mess with that. It's God's order. That's how he works. That's how he blesses his people. That's how he protects his people. That's how he provides for his people. That's how he heals his people. That's how he forgives his people. Everything is through authority delegated by God, through his priesthood. Amen? And so everybody said, oh, wow, I guess I got to settle down. I guess I don't have to get with those leaders that are rising up against Moses and Aaron. I guess I got to understand that God, when God chooses somebody, you don't mess with that guy, you know. When God chooses someone, you follow that man because God's walking with that man and you need to follow him. Because when you walk with the man of God, you're going to start producing fruit where it was impossible to produce fruit. It was impossible to do it that quickly. But when there's a power of God, then you begin to produce the fruits of the new creation. That angry man becomes a meek man. That angry woman becomes a humble woman. Hallelujah. You start giving fruits, and fruits that are supernatural, and fruits that are by the effect of the power of the authority of God on this earth. Amen? Because that's the power of resurrection. What was happening was that staff, that piece of wood was dead, but through the intervention of God, that piece of dead wood became fruitful. You and I are that piece of dead wood that will become fruitful when we put ourselves under the authority of real priesthood. Amen? Hallelujah. But it needs to be very, very evident. God is not hiding somewhere. God is not saying, oh, let's see if they'll find me. No. God will show very evidently he will show the power of resurrection to those who come to him. To those who need him, he will show his power. Amen? He will show that supernatural fruit of the new creation happening so that people can run to him and recognize him as the source of all power, as the source of all good things in this life. Amen? And so from that point on, nobody doubted Aaron. Nobody said, oh, let's rise up against Aaron because he's the wrong guy. No, the staff was still there. The staff was still having fruit. It still had the leaves and the flowers, and it was right there. If anybody had any questions, they could go ask about that staff that God had made to produce that fruit overnight. Amen? And so, but it was also that God could release people from their ignorance. And so people wouldn't make mistakes and start rising up against people that you're not supposed to. And so God, in his loving way, was furthering his purposes in the children of Israel. And it was teaching us a lesson for all generations. Teaching us a lesson how God operates on this earth to this day. It didn't stop when Jesus resurrected. No, Jesus just took that priesthood. He took it to another level. Because what they were experiencing was the priesthood of Levi, of Aaron. But now we experience the priesthood of Melchizedek. Hallelujah. Because Jesus, when he rose into heaven and he sat at the right hand of the throne of God, he established the priesthood of Melchizedek on this earth. It's no longer the priesthood of Aaron, but that priesthood was a sign for us to say, hey guys, this is how God operates, but to another level in the New Testament, to another level under the new creation. Hallelujah. But the principles are still the same, still the same principles, but just applied to a new level. Amen? And so who are our priests today? You know, they don't walk around with the ephod and the tunica and the big old hat, and they don't walk around with the what is it called, the clothing of the high priest, literally, but they walk around in the clothing and the investiture of the Holy Spirit upon their lives. Amen. Amen? And how can you tell if they are the high priest? How can you tell a high priest? And how can you tell a priest? How do you know who is real and who isn't real? For those that are ignorant, for those of us who are ignorant, it's got to be very evident. It's got to be very clear to us whose staff is producing leaves and flowers and fruit. Amen? So that we don't make a mistake, so that we don't trust and entrust our lives to somebody who does not have that manifestation. Amen? Because your life is very precious. My life is very precious. And so we need to know if we're following a priesthood that has that manifestation of the resurrection life of the new creation. Amen? Because many people say that they have it. Many people say, yeah, you know, we are a ministry and we are God's frozen chosen. And we are the holiest of them all, you know, and we are the smartest of them all, and we are the rightest of them all. But how do we know? Well, how are we going to discern between what's fake and what's real? So we need to see the staff. Is the staff producing supernatural fruits? Amen? Hallelujah. And if the staff is producing supernatural fruits, then I can invest my whole life, my whole heart, my whole family, my whole everything I can invest in following the man that has that kind of supernatural fruit. That staff that is continually full of new life. Amen? Hallelujah. And so God has established the fivefold ministry, the apostles and the prophets and the pastors and the evangelists and the teachers. God has established the fivefold ministry so that we can know through the fruits. Jesus said, you will know them by their fruits. Through the fruits, we will know that we are walking in a ministry, in a sphere, what did we say the word was? Realm. In a realm. Good. Thank you. George Whitfield guy? He didn't come today. My George Whitfield guy. That was really amazing last week, huh? I'm thinking about this guy's name, and boom, you know, Chewy comes up with it and say, super fast Google. But man, one man changed the history of a nation just by preaching the gospel. That's amazing. To me, that was revelation. That is revelation. That's what God is calling us to do. God wants us to be that George Whitfield. He wants us to bring down that glory of heaven upon this earth and upon this society so that there's a shift in where this country is going through a people that believe in God, that know God, and they have the supernatural fruits in their lives. And it doesn't take a bunch of them. It was one dude preaching in the 13 colonies. 12 tribes of Israel, but 13 colonies, right? And so he only needed one Moses. One Moses changed history, shifted the whole history. And so we've got these fivefold ministry, and we need to know, is the signs of the authority there? And so this week, and I'm sharing this week because this is the week that we are going to present our offering to the high priest. I'm traveling to Guatemala on Wednesday, and it's the most important thing I'm going to do this year, is present the offering of the high to the high priest. And we're going to say, Apostle Manu Gaspar, we recognize you as our high priest. And we bring this, bringing our gifts, like the wise men, to recognize that you are a man whose staff has leaves and flowers and fruit. Amen? Amen? But it's got to be very evident. How can we tell? How can we tell that this ministry, that this staff, the man with the staff, has that kind of fruit? How can we tell? And I showed you a video on Wednesday, right? Of people working in the Church of Santiago, and hundreds of workers pouring cement, taking days off from their work to go and pour cement, to pour the third floor of part of the temple. And I've shown you the video of hundreds of people playing in the soccer field during halftime, kids and young people and older people playing, and nobody hurting, and no, everybody having communion and having a great time of fellowship in the midst Nothing's organized, but the glory of God is upon that place. I've shown you that, right? It's evident, right? That doesn't happen anywhere in the world. Where do you have, you know, thousands of people? Yeah, I mean, I went to my hometown, Torreon, so we're meeting in our little church there. God allowed us to help start the church of Torreon many years ago. And I'm going, and you know, there's 30 people there, you know. And I'm walking through the streets of Torreon in front of El Estadio Revolucion, you know, one of the stadiums in Torreon. And it's full of people with their little, what is it called? Briefcase, a little briefcase, right? Everybody's had their little briefcase. But thousands of people in this stadium. Jehovah's Witness, right? Don't tell anybody. But thousands of people going into this stadium. So it's not a matter of having thousands of people, right? You don't. The staff is not about numbers. The staff is about fruits. It's about manifestations. It's about the supernatural fruit of the new creation. Amen? And so, if it's not about numbers, brother, then what? Well, I just told you. 300 workers, not getting volunteers, in the middle of the week, serving joyfully, doing a supernatural work that, you know, you and I would last maybe about 20 minutes carrying those big old buckets of cement. And then going to a soccer game and people flooding in halftime, flooding the stadium and playing games and having a great time with their family and rejoicing in the moment. Hallelujah. And you've seen the services, right? The services, like the glory. How many have been there? You see, you feel, you enter into the glory of God in that place. But that can be manipulated, right? But you, the stadium with the old people and young people and the balls, the hundreds of people there, that can't be manipulated. You can't do that and you can't do that constantly. And this has been for 45 years. The revival has been in Santiago Titlán, has not diminished in any way. It's continually growing from glory to glory. That's the manifestation. That's the fruit. And then this Sunday, after the inauguration of the new altar and everything like that, he's going to have another recording of another CD. Who have you heard? Have you heard of anybody? Anybody who's done over 40 recordings, almost one every year? Man is 75 years old and he's still doing new recordings, right? The people of the world do it for like BGs, the longest, maybe 20 years they did new stuff, and then they stopped and that's it, right? And they're the ones that lasted the longest. Nobody's lasted more than the BGs, you know? But nobody else is going continually giving new material of worship. And worship that gets us into heaven. That's the manifestation. That's the staff that has fruit. I don't know if you see that. And every time that high priest gets on the pulpit, he's speaking new things we have never heard before, not even entered into our head. It's always new. When he sits at the table and starts sharing the word, it's always new. I always come back saying, I've never heard that in my life. I always, always, always. Why? Because the staff is always continually giving new fruits. So that all the ignorant, I hope you're not in the ignorant group. So all the ignorance, even though they're not badly intentioned, their intention is not bad, they're just ignorant. They're just stupid, you know? just following the crowd. Oh, we're all holy. Why do they, you know, why do they worship this man? No, nobody's worshiping a man. We're worshiping Jesus Christ and our Father in heaven. That's who we give all the worship. But we need a man to connect us, a priesthood to connect us to that glory. Amen? And God says, I don't use just anybody. And whoever I use, it's going to have a lot of fruit. And it's going to be supernatural fruit. That's why when we work under the authority of the Apostle Gaspar Zapalu, things happen that are supernatural. Just right now with the reposo, you know, the guys are a witness to it. The lawyers came against us, and they said, this is the way this is going to operate. You can't not build anything without our permission. You cannot use but only small vehicles, and you cannot park your vehicles on our road if you want us to make a deal. You know, they put all these conditions, and since we're under the authority of the Apostle Gaspar Zapalu, we said, look, guys, hold it, stop it, shut up. We're not going to use anything that you say. In fact, everything you said no, we're going to say yes in our new contract. In this new contract, it's going to say only small vehicles, no. The biggest vehicles on earth are going to walk through that road. You can't plug into our utilities. No, we will plug into your utilities. Everything they said no, we said yes. And you know what? As soon as we gave them the contract, they said, oh, okay. And that's how it ended up. Why? Because the man that's before us, the high priest that's before us, has a staff that's giving fruit in Houston, in Reposo, continuously, fruits of the new creation. Hallelujah. Amen. And we closed the deal on Thursday, and it's a done deal, and we celebrated yesterday with a solemn prayer, right? I said, yes, Lord. You are here, this is what you're doing, and we praise you for it, Lord. Amen? And so it's very important for us to understand it. How many are understanding this morning? If you're understanding this, then it's a good thing. It'll save you from a lot of problems. It'll save you from a lot of thoughts in your mind of saying, well, where we're going, Brother William, you know, maybe you don't realize, but I do see it, man. You're in trouble, you know. You're worshiping the GS, you know. You're doing. It'll save you from all of that, because I'm not. I'm worshiping God, but I'm following the high priest that God has placed above us to take us into the promised land. To take us into the abundance that God has for us. To be the people that God wants to inhabit and live with constantly. Hallelujah. And that's what we desire, and that's what we look for. But we need to understand the principles of priesthood. And if you understand the principles of priesthood this morning, you are one blessed person. You are very blessed. I have not known this for my 64 and a half years. And this year I'm finding it out. I'm understanding it to a new level. And I'm saying, God, thank you. Man, this helps me walk above everything the world might send against us. Because the world might send trials, tribulations, problems, economy, whatever happens. But we have a priesthood that is not of this world, that is way above this world. And so we can meet every challenge, not from down here to up there, but from up there to down here. Because we have a holy priesthood. We are a real linaje, a royal priesthood, and and true lineage of the Melchizedek Jesus. Amen? And so, I just wanted to share this, and there was a lot more to this, because I wanted to share with you all about the 10 lepers. The 10 lepers, Jesus, when they went to the high priest Jesus, they said, Jesus, please heal us. You know, what does it feel like to be a leper? It's crazy, bad, poverty. Talk about discrimination. Everybody ran away from them. And they were all in a band together. And there was 10 of them, and they cried out to Jesus. They said, Jesus, please come heal us. You can heal us. Please heal us, man. We're living miserable lives, and we want to be set free, and we want to be healed of all our infirmities. And they cry out to Jesus, and Jesus just says, he gives them some instructions. He says, you know, do what the Bible says. Go and present yourselves to the priest. Go to the priesthood. And as you go to the priesthood, something's going to happen. Hallelujah. Just following the word of God, things happen when you follow the word of God. And so Jesus sends them to present themselves to the priesthood. And as they are going, they became healed. Hallelujah. As they obeyed the word of Jesus, they were healed. And they got to the priest and they said, look, priest, Jesus gave us the word and we're healed. Are we healed? The priest said, yes, obviously you're healed. So be free, be part of society again. Hallelujah. And everybody went, yes, rejoicing. They called their family. Hey, we can hug you now. We can be with our kids now. We can go back to our employees now, to our work now. We can do all of these things normally, praise God. And they went and they did their regular life. But one guy said, wait. I'm not going to call my family and rejoice with them. I'm not going to go back to my old job and take it again. I'm not going to, you know, go to my buddies and start drinking with them again. The guy said, no, I got to go back to the high priest that healed me. Hallelujah. I got to go back to the one that is healing me and restored me and took away my sickness. I got to go back and offer thanksgiving to him that healed me. Hallelujah. Praise God. And when he went back and he said, thank you, Jesus, for healing me. What did Jesus say? Where are the other nine? Where are the other nine? Why didn't they come back to recognize who was the one that healed him? Hallelujah. No, they went to their families. They went to their jobs. They went to their buddies. But they didn't come back to recognize that God is the source of all healing and all restoration, and all good things come from the Father in heaven. Amen. Amen. Hallelujah. And so this morning, we need to be able to say, Jesus, you are the one that is healing me. But you're using priesthood. You don't go against priesthood. You respect the priest that is there, no matter if he's good or bad or...

creation. Thank you, Lord, that you put priesthood in my life, Lord, to process my sins, to process my misery, Lord, and to bring me into the fruits of the new creation, Lord. Thank you, Father. Hallelujah. And basically, that's what I'm going to do representing all of you guys. When I go to Santiago Atitlan, I'm going to say, yes, we recognize that we have been healed of our misery, hallelujah, through Jesus and through the priesthood. We come to offer our thanksgiving to our God and our Father. Amen? And so, Father, thank you, Lord. We do come before you this morning, Lord, thanking you, Lord, that you have sent your high priest Jesus to this world to heal us of our leprosy, to heal us of our sin, Lord. But you've also delegated priesthood, Lord, in our lives to teach us the word, to process our sins, to release us from our sins, to release us from our doubts, to release us from our misery, Father. You've left priesthood on this life to connect us to the source of every good thing. Father, we come thanking you, Father. We just come as a church and we say thank you, Father, because we are under this priesthood. We are, Lord, connected to the God of heaven, and we are experiencing, Lord, the supernatural fruits, Lord, of the new creation, Father. And we pray that you would allow me, Lord, to present the gifts, Lord, the offering, Lord, to our high priest here in Santiago Atitlan, Lord, in recognition for all that you've done for us, all that you're doing, and all that you will continue to do in our lives until the coming of our Lord Jesus Christ. Thank you, Father. We bless you. We exalt you. And we give you praise. Hallelujah. Amen. Can you give the Lord a hand of praise and say, yes, Lord, thank you. This is my way of agreeing. This is my way of thanking you, Father. This is my way of saying, yes, you are my healer. You took away my leprosy, Lord. You gave me priesthood. Hallelujah. And you gave me access to heaven. Hallelujah. You give me access to every good gift, every good thing from heaven. We thank you, Lord. We thank you for your light, for your revelation, for your word, for your truth, Lord. Thank you, Father. Hallelujah. You are worthy. You are worthy. You are worthy of all praise, of all glory, of all honor. Thank you, Father. Hallelujah. Can you give a shout to the Lord? Hallelujah. Amen. Thank you, Lord. Hallelujah. Thank you, Lord. Hallelujah. Yes, Lord. Hallelujah. Woo. Hallelujah. Thank you, Lord. Woo. Hallelujah.